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13: Alderwoman Gabrielle Tarina has announced her campaign for Rockford Mayor. Tarina represents the 5th Ward on Rockford's south side, and she's the second Democrat to enter the race so far. State Representative Maurice West is also running on the Democratic side. Derek Coons is seeking the office as a Republican, and business owner Bob Blosser said he plans to run as an independent. Kevin Haas reporting.
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3: We feed and serve over 250 kids a week. So to be able to keep ourselves going and make sure that we are doing the best for our kids, we need to make sure that we have funding. We want to make sure that we have the meals for the kids. We want to make sure that our building is up to code. We want to make sure that we have all the items that the kids need. So the funding that we are raising goes towards that. We want to make sure that we have the best programs possible for the kids. Also, field trips. We want to make sure that we take the kids to places that they have never gone before. Just this past summer, we took the kids to Shedd Aquarium. To see the kids go in and touch stingrays was amazing. These are places that kids haven't been able to go to. 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
3: A decision to fire a Rockford area fire chief has roiled county officials and his former firefighting staff. We'll tell you more after this.
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3: A decision to fire North Park Fire Chief Joel Hallstrom has sparked pushback from his former firefighters and top county officials. Hallstrom was removed from his job July 24th, but he said it came without a vote from the Board of Trustees, and he was given no reason for the termination. Winnebago County Board Chairman Joe Shirelli said the decision has raised concerns about public safety for the district, and he's now asking for the resignation of a trustee that he appointed just 2 months ago, saying that new board leadership is needed for stability. Kevin House reported.
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1: We're looking at a gorgeous day in the state line. Partly cloudy skies for your Tuesday. Light winds and a high of 87 degrees. And coming up as we head around the 815, we're gearing up for the Greenwich Village Art Fair happening next weekend. Dozens and dozens of local artists showcasing their pieces at the Rockford Art Museum. I've got all the details. That's coming up next on the Chelsea and Friends Morning Show on B103.

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1: We've got so many talented artists here in the Rockford area, and showcasing that talent next weekend, the Greenwich Village Art Fair at the Rockford Art Museum. On the phone with me this morning, I've got Carrie Johnson. Hey, Carrie, how's it going?
2: I'm great, Chelsea. How are you?
1: I'm doing really well. You know, I talk about it so much on my show of how many talented individuals we have here in the local area, and you guys are showcasing that talent next weekend.
2: We are, yes. We've got 80 artists and vendors, and not only do we have local and regional artists, but we've got artists from all over the country. So it is such a fun time for us to really put these visual artists on a pedestal and for us to just be able to showcase all the amazing artwork that these artists have to provide.
1: What are some of the pieces of art that people can see next weekend?
2: So we've got jewelers, we've got photographers, we've got painters and artists that ceramicists, woodworkers. So really, it is so much fun to come, and there's just so many people doing different kinds of art, and it's really accessible. It's really fun because all the artists are there, so you can talk to them about what they do, and it's just a really good time to come down and be able to engage with artists and see some really amazing art.
1: And there's going to be so many creatives down there at the Rockford Art Museum next weekend, and your chance to be creative too with some family-friendly activities.
2: Yes, so we've got a family art tent, and we are doing all free activities. So you can come down with your kiddos, or you can come down just by yourself and do some fun art activities. We also have a couple of high school artists that are going to come down and just kind of be doing their artwork there, so you can watch them painting. So there's just so many fun things to do. We've got live music all weekend. We've got food trucks. We've got Point Bar, where you can get a Bloody Mary or a beer from Pig Mines. And then we've got a great champagne bar called Spark, so you can enjoy a mimosa while looking at the river. So it's just really a fun weekend to engage with art and music and family. And it's just a great way to support the art museum.
1: And you can even bring your furry companion, too, as long as they're leashed. Dogs are welcome, right, Carrie?
2: You sure can. Yep, we love to see our furry friends there as well.
1: So how can somebody get tickets? Do they need to RSVP, buy tickets in advance? How does that work?
2: Nope, you can just come to the gate. You can just come when you can on that weekend, and it's $10 at the door, but that gets you admission all weekend. So if you want to pop in Saturday morning and then come back and spend the day on Sunday, you just have to let us know before you leave that you want a return ticket, but it's $10, and it's $5 if you're a member. So if you're a member of the Art Museum, it's only $5, and then always kids under 12 are free.
1: It's the 78th annual Greenwich Village Art Fair happening next weekend, September 19th and 20th. Carrie, thank you so much for taking the time this morning.
2: Thanks for having me, Chelsea. Have a great weekend.
1: You too.
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The 5th annual Rockford Hero Climb is coming up this Sunday, September 13th, and we're ending the day with a party. 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For the Rockford Hero Climb, it's at Swanson Stadium at Guilford High School. You're going to join local first responders, and then afterwards, after the climb, we're heading to the after party, which is at Cahoots. I've got all the details. Stick around. That's coming up after news and sports. It's the Chelsea and Friends Morning Show on B103.

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1: Alderwoman Gabrielle Tarina has announced her campaign for Rockford mayor. Tarina, who represents the 5th Ward on Rockford's south side, is the second Democrat to enter the race. State Rep. Maurice West is also running on the Democratic side. Derek Coons is seeking the office as a Republican, and business owner Bob Blosser said he will run as an independent. A vision to create a new destination centered on McChesney Park's history has landed a major milestone with the arrival of its most significant artifact to date. A 1941 Aronca chief that once belonged to Fred McChesney has been installed inside a property at Russ and Smythe Avenues, where Barry Pay is working to create a future museum and vendor park. The public's first chance to view the aircraft in its new home will likely come in October. That's when they're planning to host a hot chocolate social in partnership with other vendors on the property. The Rockford Rescue Mission has named a new chief executive officer to succeed longtime leader Sherry Pitney. Brad Hopkins has taken the helm of the faith-based nonprofit, which has spent 62 years working with people who are experiencing homelessness, addiction, and crisis. Pitney now moves into the president emeritus role. She's been with the mission for 44 years, including the last 25 as CEO. Reporting for RockRiverCurrent.com, I'm Kevin Haas.
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6: If you really want to challenge yourself, you gotta join us for our 5th annual Rockford Hero Climb. It's at Guilford High School's Swanson Stadium. Gosh, coming up next Sunday. That is wild to think we are already about to hit September 12th. It's all for a great cause, too. It's for our friends over at the Greg Lindmark Foundation. I've got my good friend Kevin Haas in from the Rockford Current. Kevin, you didn't climb at all last year. All you did was take pictures of people climbing.
7: That is correct. I probably climbed 4 or 5 flights of stairs just to get different angles, but I've never got to do the hero climb as a person.
6: You know, it was pretty cool to see the photos that you took because you captured some local firefighters who were climbing in gear.
7: Yeah, so every year there's a big variety of people who come out to the hero climb. You have folks who just want the fitness challenge. You have people who just want to, hang out with their friends. And then you have first responders who really want to pay tribute to those who made rescue efforts on 9/11. So there's been different departments each year. Last year, one of the ones that stood out to me was Winbur Sioux, and they said they're going to have another big group coming this year. Andrew Schultz, their deputy chief, was on This Week in the State Line, and he said, you know, it's really humbling for him to do this climb in the fire gear with the oxygen tank on. His quote I thought was really interesting. He just said, it's not a race. It's about remembering the events of 9/11. It's about bettering yourself and showing respect and honor to those who've passed away.
6: It's been 25 years, which is wild to think about. And when I had Andrew on, he said the same thing. He said it's more or less a symbolism for them as they're now firefighters and they get up every morning in the gear, and how he can't even imagine what it was like to climb 110 flights of stairs and save people out of those buildings.
7: Absolutely.
6: Cahoots in downtown Rockford, they are our official Hero Climb after party gathering place. It's going to be really fun.
7: Oh, that does sound fun. Cahoots took my nephew there. He had a great time.
6: So after Hero Climb, after we climb those grueling 21 ups and downs, the 110 flights of stairs, or if that's not your jam and you want to maybe like walk the track, that's 8 laps around, by the way, or you can come out and support your friends. Afterwards, we are having an after party after a Rockford Hero Climb after party, I guess you can literally call it, at Cahoots. Right after, there's going to be games, duck pin bowling, mini golf, cocktails, dining, arcade. It's going to be a great time.
7: And they should have the TVs on there with football. It's going to be a NFL Sunday. So if you want to just hang out with people post Hero Climb and watch the games, that's a good place to do that too.
6: Grab your tickets for the 5th annual Rockford Hero Climb. 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

survey asked the question, do you think you could fake your own death and get away with it? And it turns out Americans are more cautious than you think. We'll talk about it coming up in about 6 minutes on the Chelsea and Friends Morning Show on B103. Happy Tuesday.

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2: A new survey asked the question, do you think you could fake your own death and get away with it? And it turns out Americans are more cautious than you'd think. They asked over 17,000 adults and found that only 3% of Americans said that they could definitely get away with it. 8% said that they probably could. 21% said they probably could not. And a whopping 55 said, nope, definitely not even trying it. So I want to know, do you guys think you could fake your own death and get away with it in today's society?
3: I thought about it before, and I can't, I'm not smart enough to fake my own death. The amount of things you have to do and then the ways you have to like survive, identification and things, I can't do it.
4: It'd be almost impossible. Yeah. I mean, there's cameras everywhere in the city. Whatever car you end up is going to get an end up on a flock camera or, you know, any transaction that you make. Any gas station you walk into, there's a camera.
3: If you get a new job, you got to get a social security number, you know?
2: Do you, though?
3: Yeah.
4: And everything you do would have to be cash payments.
3: Uh-huh, cash, no credit cards.
4: And you can't keep it in a bank. This is impossible.
3: It's almost impossible to fake your own death.
2: I feel like, see, and here I am. I'm like either, I'm either the 21% or the 3%. Where I feel like I might, if I could try, right? And then I could just go back to my normal life like nothing happened.
3: You want to try to fake your own death? Okay, well.
4: I think you wouldn't be able to resist posting about it. You'd be like, day three, faking my own death, Chelsea.
3: It's true.
2: Come with me as I fake my own death.
3: Yeah, exactly.
2: I would definitely live stream my entire fake death. Mm-hmm. I would live stream my funeral. What do you mean?
4: People would be commenting like, I'm starting to think this girl might be alive.
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1: An absolutely gorgeous day in the state line. We're looking at partly cloudy skies for your Tuesday, light winds, and a high of 87 degrees. And coming up as we see what's trending in the morning rundown, is Johnny Depp returning as Jack Sparrow in Pirates of the Caribbean? We'll talk about it. That's coming up next on the Chelsea and Friends Morning Show on B103.

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1: Pirates of the Caribbean star Johnny Depp is reportedly in talks to return as Jack Sparrow, but there is no agreement in place. Now, they're saying that Johnny Depp is asking for $40 million while Disney weighs its franchise plans. Now, they're reporting that the next installment is centered on Margot Robbie's character, and she's seeking $20 million. Also, Johnny Depp is in an upcoming film Ebenezer and Day Drinker, which could factor that into the deal. But we were talking about this, too, because Margot Robbie and Barbie, Disney doesn't want to pay her what she is asking for, which is more than $20 million, which begs the question, like, do they really need $40 million, $20 million to perform in these roles?
2: Well, does Disney need to make $3 billion off the movie? You know, all these things, we can question these. But I do understand Johnny understanding his value here, because there are certain characters where I can't see the role being recast. And I think Jack Sparrow is one of them. I would say Hugh Jackman's Wolverine is another one that I can't imagine someone else in that role.
1: Yeah.
2: And probably Tony Stark. I don't know that I could imagine another person in that role yet either, even with all these other things that are always recast, like Batman and Superman.
1: Well, even same with like Robert Downey Jr.
2: Yeah.
1: Like, I don't think I could see anybody else playing Dr. Doom.
2: Yeah, I couldn't see anyone being Tony Stark. Dr. Doom, sure, it could be another person, but if it is Tony Stark being that person, it is Robert Downey Jr.
1: And also trending this morning, Tame Impala and Dua Lipa are reportedly set to headline Coachella 2027. The festival is already scheduled. They're already scheduling for 2027, April 9th through the 11th and April 16th through the 18th. Festival organizers are also reportedly trying to bring BTS into the headline lineup as well. Have you ever been to like a big festival like that, Kevin? Or you're not that type of person?
2: I don't like going outside. I don't have friends and I don't like crowds. So no, the last time I was at a music festival was Summerfest 2001, maybe. The headliners were Green Day and Blink-182 double headliner. So that's how long ago it was.
1: 2001, that was 25 years ago.
2: Yeah, that's the last time I did something social, Chelsea.
1: You should go socialize instead of just like spending time with your computer. That sounded really bad. He's a journalist, guys. He's a journalist.
2: I'm writing news articles.
1: And finally trending this morning. So we talked about this last week on my show. Travis Kelce and Taylor Swift, they bought a mansion that was like $5 million, $6 million mansion in Ohio. Why in Ohio? I don't know. It's in the burbs of Cleveland. They bought it for $5.3 million. It is a 21,000 square foot lakefront home.
2: I don't care about that. All I care about is their fluffy white dog. Give us more pictures of that. I do not care about anything else they do.
1: That is true. Wendy is so cute. She's adorable. And so fluffy. She's so fluffy. That's what's trending in the Morning Rundown on the Chelsea and Friends Morning Show on B103.
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If it were in the stars, it would have been by now. Morgan Wallen, one of my favorite songs right now on the Chelsea and Friends Morning Show on B103. 20 farms across North America have created corn mazes to honor Dolly Parton and the 31st anniversary of her Imagination Library. They're across 15 states, including right here in Illinois. Literally, the corn maze is actually 45 minutes away. We've got the details on where it is. That's coming up after news and sports. 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
1: Alderwoman Gabrielle Tarina has announced her campaign for Rockford mayor. Tarina, who represents the 5th Ward on Rockford's south side, is the second Democrat to enter the race. State Rep Maurice West is also running on the Democratic side. Derek Coons is seeking the office as a Republican, and business owner Bob Blosser said he will run as an independent. A vision to create a new destination centered on McChesney Park's history has landed a major milestone with the arrival of its most significant artifact to date. A 1941 Aronca chief that once belonged to Fred McChesney has been installed inside a property at Russ and Smythe Avenues, where Barry Pay is working to create a future museum and vendor park. The public's first chance to view the aircraft in its new home will likely come in October. That's when they're planning to host a hot chocolate social in partnership with other vendors on the property. The Rockford Rescue Mission has named a new chief executive officer to succeed longtime leader Sherry Pitney. Brad Hopkins has taken the helm of the faith-based nonprofit, which has spent 62 years working with people who are experiencing homelessness, addiction, and crisis. Pitney now moves into the president emeritus role. She's been with the mission for 44 years, including the last 25 as CEO. Reporting for RockRiverCurrent.com, I'm Kevin Haas.
2: The Cubs had the lead, then they lost it, then they tried to rally late, but it was not enough. The Brewers were too much for the Cubs in Beertown as the Cubs lose 4-3 yesterday. They tee it up again later tonight in Milwaukee. There are only 17 more regular season games for the Cubs to try to make it to the playoffs. The Giants beat the Cardinals in 11 innings, 5-4 yesterday out on the West Coast, and they also play each other again later tonight. The White Sox had Labor Day Monday off, but they welcome the Pittsburgh Pirates to the South Side later tonight. Other baseball notes, Shohei Ohtani states that he will not be pitching the rest of the season to focus on his hitting and recovery from injuries. And Aaron Judge is back in the Yankees lineup starting later this week after injuries made him stop playing since Memorial Day at the end of May. And in hours, the regulation season of the NFL returns. The action begins this Wednesday night, 7:20, as the Patriots take on the Super Bowl champs, the Seattle Seahawks. Then on Thursday night, it's the 49ers taking on the Rams in L.A. The Bears will take on the Panthers at noon on Sunday, and the Packers will take on the Vikings in Minnesota at 3:30 on Sunday afternoon. So the question is, are you ready for some football? And that's sports. I'm Steve Summers.
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2: Partly sunny and a bit of humidity, but a high of 86 on your Tuesday. Clouds and a chance of rain moving in later tonight and into Wednesday morning. Then on Wednesday, after those morning showers, partly cloudy skies with a high of 81. Thursday and Friday, picture perfect to wrap up the week. Sunny with temps around 80. Clouds and a chance of showers headed our way for the next weekend.
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7: 20 farms across North America have created corn mazes to honor Dolly Parton and the 31st anniversary of her Imagination Library. They're across 15 states and Canadian provinces. So the mazes were in the works months ago, and then obviously, unfortunately, we lost Dolly Parton. But before her passing, Dolly said, quote, "I'm grateful for the support of my Imagination Library, and I'm excited to invite people out to get lost in this year's country music corn maze for a little fun and laughter and a real good reason to get lost."
8: Sounds fun. I'd go to a Dolly corn maze.
7: A portion of the ticket proceeds are going to be donated to the Imagination Library. The mazes are an interactive trivia game to test guests on their Dolly knowledge. There's also going to be themed photo ops, storytelling music, and farm fun, which is super exciting. Now, I looked this up because they're across 15 states. Now, I don't know if you know this, Matt, but one of those corn mazes and all of that family fun and that trivia and everything that we're talking about right now is in Woodstock, Illinois.
8: Well, that's not that far of a drive.
7: All Seasons Orchard. It's actually a really beautiful orchard. It's got some really fun things and activities for the kiddos, including this whole Dolly experience.
8: That sounds like maybe a road trip is in order. We go to Woodstock. We go to, what's that brewery out there we went to?
7: Ooh, is it Five?
8: I forget the name. A great brewery out there. And then we can go to the Dolly corn maze, although I don't trust that I will be able to make it out of the corn maze.
7: It's really cool, actually. I'm looking at a picture right now, and it is a picture of Dolly. And it says, "Dolly, an American treasure." And it's massive. It's huge. I really actually, I kind of want to make a road trip out there. I need to make sure and see. I think you book your tickets online. From what I'm looking right now, it looks like the fall fun. You can enjoy barnyard play area with more fantastic fun than ever. Spend the day exploring the corn maze, honoring Dolly Parton. There's a petting zoo, sunflower trail, pony rides, corn on the cob, apple cannon, ropes course, beelines, apple train, and so much more. I know how you feel about apple picking, Matt.
8: Apple picking? Why am I paying to pick your apples? You should pick the apples for me, and why do I have to go and pick them myself?
7: Matt,
8: just seems like extra work I gotta
7: let's
8: do.
7: Let's just go see the Dolly Parton corn maze, please.
8: I smell a TikTok reel waiting to happen.
7: I can't wait.

Are these the greatest movie and TV villains of all time? This is according to Entertainment Weekly, and I really don't agree with the number one answer. We've got the list that's coming up in about 6 minutes on the Chelsea and Friends Morning Show on V103.

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1: Entertainment Weekly put together an unranked list of the 30 greatest movie and TV villains of all time.
2: Yeah, you know, I saw the list, and the list is already flawed.
1: It's kind of garbage.
2: How are you not going to have Darth Vader, the greatest villain ever anywhere, and he's not on the list? Really?
1: Yeah,
2: really?
1: It's kind of garbage. The number one answer, according to Entertainment Weekly, of the greatest movie and TV villains of all time, Hannibal Lecter from The Silence of the Lambs.
2: He does eat people. I mean, that's pretty villainous.
1: Yeah, but yes.
2: I mean, he's scary.
1: But that's to me, that's like a scary movie. That's not like a villain.
2: A true villain.
1: Right? When I think of a villain, I think of like Ursula in The Little
2: Mermaid.
1: Now there's
2: a villain, Ursula.
1: Cruella de Vil.
2: Of course.
1: Which is number 10 on this list. So like I think of villains.
2: All your villains you know are Disney villains.
1: Exactly.
2: Disney has a lot of villains, though.
1: They do. Number two on this list, the Joker from Batman.
2: Yeah, you know, any variation of the Joker, there's lots of them. Heath Ledger Joker, for me, it was one of the scariest characters ever because he did such a good job in that role. He felt like the Joker was a real person.
1: Yeah, he was the best Joker.
2: I think he was, too.
1: Voldemort from Harry Potter, number three on the list.
2: You're not supposed to say his name.
1: No.
2: Voldemort.
1: Scar from The Lion King.
2: Well, yeah, he murdered his brother.
1: Patrick Bateman from American Psycho. I've never seen that movie.
2: Never seen it, don't know.
1: Dr. Evil from Austin Powers.
2: I mean, he's a funny villain, though. Like, he's like a bungling villain. He can't do anything right.
1: Magento from X-Men.
2: I don't know it. Magneto is his name.
1: Magento. I have never seen
2: Magento. Isn't that a color in the crayon box? I don't think so. Magento.
1: John Doe from Seven.
2: That's the movie I told you to watch.
1: Kevin Spacey.
2: Okay, yeah. That's a movie with Morgan Freeman and Brad Pitt.
1: Oh, my gosh.
2: I told you to watch it. It'll freak you out.
1: Kathy Bates from Misery.
2: Oh, my goodness. She was scary in that movie. If you've ever seen, Misery,
1: yeah.
2: Chelsea?
1: Yep.
2: That movie.
1: And then Cruella de Vil, number 10 on the list. TV shows, Mr. Burns from The Simpsons.
2: Well, he did try to block out the sun and make a vest out of some greyhounds.
1: How do you know all this?
2: Because I've seen every episode of The Simpsons ever.
1: King Jeffrey from Game of Thrones, number two.
2: That's King Joffrey.
1: Joffrey, my bad.
2: I don't watch the show, but I did see his demise. It was pretty brutal.
1: Olivia Soprano from The Sopranos.
2: Not sure. Yeah.
1: The Trinity Killer from Dexter, number four.
2: I don't know, but that's Jonathan Lithgow. That's all I know. And Jonathan Lithgow is amazing at playing a villain.
1: Bob from Twin Peaks.
2: Who's that?
1: I'm not
2: Bob.
1: Sure.
2: What kind of a villainous name is Bob? Ooh, watch out for Bob, everybody. He's going to get you.
1: And then Ben Linus from Lost. Again, this is Entertainment Weekly's unranked list of the 30 greatest movie and TV villains of all time. I think it's garbage. And yeah, the fact that Darth Vader wasn't on the list is...
2: Yeah, or anybody from... I don't watch Lord of the Rings, but Lord of the Rings, or there's Star Trek, you know, all the nerdy stuff.
1: Yeah.
2: There's lots of villains in those worlds. I mean, I don't agree with this list.
1: Hey, who do you think is the greatest movie or TV villain of all time? 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
1: An absolutely gorgeous day in the state line. We're looking at partly cloudy skies for your Tuesday. Light winds and a high near 87 degrees. And coming up as we head around the 815, we're gearing up for the Greenwich Village Art Fair that's happening next weekend. Dozens and dozens of local artists showcasing their pieces at the Rockford Art Museum. I've got the details. That's coming up next on the Chelsea and Friends Morning Show on B103.

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2: We've got so many talented artists here in the Rockford area, and showcasing that talent next weekend, the Greenwich Village Art Fair at the Rockford Art Museum. On the phone with me this morning, I've got Carrie Johnson. Hey, Carrie, how's it going?
3: I'm great, Chelsea. How are you?
2: I'm doing really well. You know, I talk about it so much on my show of how many talented individuals we have here in the local area, and you guys are showcasing that talent next weekend.
3: We are, yes. We've got 80 artists and vendors, and not only do we have local and regional artists, but we've got artists from all over the country. So it is such a fun time for us to really put these visual artists on a pedestal and for us to just be able to showcase all the amazing artwork that these artists have to provide.
2: What are some of the pieces of art that people can see next weekend?
3: So we've got jewelers, we've got photographers, we've got painters and artists that ceramicists, woodworkers. So really, it is so much fun to come, and there's just so many people doing different kinds of art, and it's really accessible. It's really fun because all the artists are there, so you can talk to them about what they do, and it's just a really good time to come down and be able to engage with artists and see some really amazing art.
2: And there's going to be so many creatives down there at the Rockford Art Museum next weekend, and your chance to be creative too with some family-friendly activities.
3: Yes, so we've got a family art tent, and we are doing all free activities. So you can come down with your kiddos, or you can come down just by yourself and do some fun art activities. We also have a couple of high school artists that are going to come down and just kind of be doing their artwork there, so you can watch them painting. So there's just so many fun things to do. We've got live music all weekend. We've got food trucks. We've got Point Bar, where you can get a Bloody Mary or a beer from Pig Mines. And then we've got a great champagne bar called Spark, so you can enjoy a mimosa while looking at the river. So it's just really a fun weekend to engage with art and music and family. And it's just a great way to support the art museum.
2: And you can even bring your furry companion, too, as long as they're leashed. Dogs are welcome, right, Carrie?
3: You sure can. Yep, we love to see our furry friends there as well.
2: So how can somebody get tickets? Do they need to RSVP, buy tickets in advance? How does that work?
3: Nope, you can just come to the gate. You can just come when you can on that weekend, and it's $10 at the door. But that gets you admission all weekend. So if you want to pop in Saturday morning and then come back and spend the day on Sunday, you just have to let us know before you leave that you want a return ticket. But it's $10, and it's $5 if you're a member. So if you're a member of the Art Museum, it's only $5. And then always kids under 12 are free.
2: It's the 78th annual Greenwich Village Art Fair happening next weekend, September 19th and 20th. Carrie, thank you so much for taking the time this morning.
3: Thanks for having me, Chelsea. Have a great weekend.
2: You too.
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That was Stella Lefley with Boston on the Chelsea and Friends Morning Show on B103. She actually just made her Grand Ole Opry debut and sang Boston backstage to two children in treatment at St. Jude. The kids sang along with her as she performed on her acoustic guitar. Stella told Rolling Stone that she wrote that song after losing a high school friend to cancer and wanting to better understand what people go through. That song just now has such a deeper meaning. Chelsea and Friends Morning Show on B103. Just a reminder, September is Self-Care Awareness Month, so we want to hook you up with a $200 gift certificate to pamper yourself at Meraki Salon and Studio in Roscoe and Rockford. 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
1: Other woman Gabrielle Tarina has announced her campaign for Rockford mayor. Tarina, who represents the 5th Ward on Rockford's south side, is the second Democrat to enter the race. State Rep Maurice West is also running on the Democratic side. Derek Coons is seeking the office as a Republican, and business owner Bob Blosser said he will run as an independent. A vision to create a new destination centered on McChesney Park's history has landed a major milestone with the arrival of its most significant artifact to date. A 1941 Aronca chief that once belonged to Fred McChesney has been installed inside a property at Russ and Smythe Avenues, where Barry Pay is working to create a future museum and vendor park. The public's first chance to view the aircraft in its new home will likely come in October. That's when they're planning to host a hot chocolate social in partnership with other vendors on the property. The Rockford Rescue Mission has named a new chief executive officer to succeed longtime leader Sherry Pitney. Brad Hopkins has taken the helm of the faith-based nonprofit, which has spent 62 years working with people who are experiencing homelessness, addiction, and crisis. Pitney now moves into the president emeritus role. She's been with the mission for 44 years, including the last 25 as CEO. Reporting for RockRiverCurrent.com, I'm Kevin Haas.
2: The Cubs had the lead, then they lost it, then they tried to rally late, but it was not enough. The Brewers were too much for the Cubs in Beertown as the Cubs lose 4-3 yesterday. They tee it up again later tonight in Milwaukee. There are only 17 more regular season games for the Cubs to try to make it to the playoffs. The Giants beat the Cardinals in 11 innings, 5-4 yesterday out on the West Coast, and they also play each other again later tonight. The White Sox had Labor Day Monday off, but they welcome the Pittsburgh Pirates to the South Side later tonight. Other baseball notes, Shohei Ohtani states that he will not be pitching the rest of the season to focus on his hitting and recovery from injuries. And Aaron Judge is back in the Yankees lineup starting later this week after injuries made him stop playing since Memorial Day at the end of May. And in hours, the regulation season of the NFL returns. The action begins this Wednesday night, 7:20, as the Patriots take on the Super Bowl champs, the Seattle Seahawks. Then on Thursday night, it's the 49ers taking on the Rams in L.A. The Bears will take on the Panthers at noon on Sunday, and the Packers will take on the Vikings in Minnesota at 3:30 on Sunday afternoon. So the question is, are you ready for some football? And that's sports. I'm Steve Summers.
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2: Weather. Partly sunny and a bit of humidity, but a high of 86 on your Tuesday. Clouds and a chance of rain moving in later tonight and into Wednesday morning. Then on Wednesday, after those morning showers, partly cloudy skies with a high of 81. Thursday and Friday, picture perfect to wrap up the week. Sunny with temps around 80. Clouds and a chance of showers headed our way for the next weekend.
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13: Challenge yourself, you gotta join us for our fifth annual Rockford Hero Climb. It's at Guilford High School's Swanson Stadium. Gosh, coming up next Sunday. That is wild to think we are already about to hit September 12th. It's all for a great cause, too. It's for our friends over at the Greg Lindmark Foundation. I've got my good friend Kevin Haas in from the Rockford Current. Kevin, you didn't climb at all last year. All you did was take pictures of people climbing.
1: That is correct. I probably climbed 4 or 5 flights of stairs just to get different angles, but I've never got to do the hero climb as a person.
13: You know, it was pretty cool to see the photos that you took because you captured some local firefighters who were climbing in gear.
1: Yeah, so every year there's a big variety of people who come out to the hero climb. You have folks who just want the fitness challenge. You have people who just want to, hang out with their friends. And then you have first responders who really want to pay tribute to those who made rescue efforts on 9/11. So there's been different departments each year. Last year, one of the ones that stood out to me was Winbur Sioux, and they said they're going to have another big group coming this year. Andrew Schultz, their deputy chief, was on This Week in the State Line, and he said, you know, it was really humbling for him to do this climb in the fire gear with the oxygen tank on. His quote I thought was really interesting. He just said, it's not a race. It's about remembering the events of 9/11. It's about bettering yourself and showing respect and honor to those who've passed away.
13: It's been 25 years, which is wild to think about. And when I had Andrew on, he said the same thing. He said it's more or less a symbolism for them as they're now firefighters and they get up every morning in the gear, and how he can't even imagine what it was like to climb 110 flights of stairs and save people out of those buildings.
1: Absolutely.
13: Cahoots in downtown Rockford, they are our official hero climb after party gathering place. It's going to be really fun.
1: Oh, that does sound fun. Cahoots took my nephew there. He had a great time.
13: So after hero climb, after we climb those grueling 21 ups and downs, the 110 flights of stairs, or if that's not your jam and you want to maybe like walk the track, that's 8 laps around, by the way, or you can come out and support your friends. Afterwards, we are having an after party after a Rockford Hero Climb after party, I guess you can literally call it, at Cahoots. Right after, there's going to be games, duck pin bowling, mini golf, cocktails, dining, arcade. It's going to be a great time.
1: And they should have the TVs on there with football. It's going to be a NFL Sunday. So if you want to just hang out with people post Hero Climb and watch the games, that's a good place to do that too.
13: Grab your tickets for the 5th annual Rockford Hero Climb. 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

where is the best place to retire in the U.S.? I've got the number one answer, and it turns out it's the happiest place on earth. That's coming up in about 5 minutes on the Chelsea and Friends Morning Show on B103.

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1: When you can retire, if you can retire, where would you want to retire?
2: Me? Well, I mean, someplace warm. I envision myself playing golf every day.
1: If you could pick a certain spot, where would it be?
2: Well, I, you know, my grandparents live down in like the Punta Gorda, Florida area. So, I mean, go with what you know, right? I want to go down to Florida. Florida just seems like the place for me.
1: Well, an annual study analyzed 182 of the biggest cities in the U.S. to determine the best places to retire. They considered 45 metrics, including affordability, activities like senior centers, golf, museums, theaters, book clubs, bingo halls, quality of life, weather, walking scores, that kind of thing. Mm-hmm. In the end, turns out it's the happiest place on earth. Well, not Disney World to be exact, but Orlando, Florida.
2: There's lots of stuff to do there.
1: Orlando, Florida was named the number one place to retire. And again, obviously not specifically because of Disney, but because of like snowbirds. And like you said, you want to be somewhere warm. Miami, second best. Miami came in second.
2: There's this place in the Orlando area. It's called The Villages, and it's this huge community of like over 100,000 people, and it's all golf cart driving, and there's like little stores and malls in the community, and but you just drive your golf cart everywhere, and there's golf courses, and it's pretty cool. I think that's maybe where I'll go.
1: Coming in third, Tampa. Fourth, Scottsdale, Arizona.
2: I heard Arizona's nice.
1: Number five, Casper, Wyoming. Well, I am not familiar. I'm going to have to look up Casper, Wyoming.
2: I heard it is beautiful out there.
1: Atlanta, Minneapolis, Fort Lauderdale, Florida, Charleston, South Carolina, and Pittsburgh for some reason on the list.
2: Not going anywhere cold.
1: Bottom of the list, anywhere in California. People say that they would never want to retire in California because it's not affordable for retirees.
2: Maybe San Diego, but it's probably pricey in San Diego.
1: Yeah, what is like your number one spot where you would want to retire? You can chime in, be part of the show anytime, 815-874-2103. 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
3: We feed and serve over 250 kids a week. So to be able to keep ourselves going and make sure that we are doing the best for our kids, we need to make sure that we have funding. We want to make sure that we have the meals for the kids. We want to make sure that our building is up to code. We want to make sure that we have all the items that the kids need. So the funding that we are raising goes towards that. We want to make sure that we have the best programs possible for the kids. Also, field trips. We want to make sure that we take the kids to places that they have never gone before. Just this past summer, we took the kids to Shedd Aquarium. To see the kids go in and touch stingrays was amazing. These are places that kids haven't been able to go to. 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
13: A vision to create a new destination centered on McChesney Park history landed a major milestone with the arrival of its most significant artifact. A 1941 Aranca chief that once belonged to Fred McChesney has been installed inside a property where Barry Pay is working to create a future museum and vendor park. That park is designed to draw visitors to learn village history while eating at food trucks or shopping with small vendors. 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That's when the group is planning to host a hot chocolate social in partnership with vendors on the property. Kevin Haas reported.
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16: 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We want to make sure that we have all the items that the kids need. 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

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Hope you had a great Labor Day weekend. Such beautiful weather. And I'm going to remind you, because I've had to remind myself all day, it is Tuesday. Today's Tuesday, not Monday, which is a great thing. Take your shoes off.

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B103. Do you like pickles? 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

B103. So Grand Theft Auto 6 is coming out later this year. And it turns out women are banning their men from playing it because of this. I'll tell you what this is in about 10 minutes.

B103, in case you missed it, a new Grand Theft Auto is being released November 19th. It is the sixth version on PlayStation 5 and Xbox Series XS. Apparently, some women are banning their men from playing it. Players can reportedly build a relationship with the main girl through texts, dates, and other romantic interactions. Women are posting that treating a video game character better than a real-life girlfriend is a problem. I agree with that. Players say the fictional relationship is not cheating and that the game can be played without using that feature. All right, so to play devil's advocate, maybe your boyfriend, while playing GTA 6, will build a relationship with the girl in the video game, and then maybe it'll help them treat you better. Just trying to put a positive spin on this.

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B103. It's always hard to get back in the swing of things after a long weekend, right? Well, if you're still trying to figure out what you're going to do for dinner tonight, I just saw today is International Food Delivery Day. So don't worry about cooking. Order out.

B103, I'm Lisa. Are you doing fantasy football this year? I am. We have a big group here at the station doing it. And just a reminder, if you are, make sure your lineup is all set because the NFL officially kicks off the regular season tomorrow night. Because

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5: Tourism generated a record high in spending last year. 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
5: Visitor spending in Winnebago County reached a record $549.6 million last year, topping the previous high by more than $26 million. That's according to a new study commissioned by the state of Illinois. The new record represents a 5% increase over 2024, and it outpaces the rate of inflation, which was 2.7% last year. Go Rockford, which promotes tourism in the region, said that Hard Rock Casino Rockford, the inaugural Ironman 70.3, and continued sports tourism contributed to the record. Kevin House reporting.
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I have the top five. 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

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B103 just celebrated the unofficial end of summer. 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Hate That I Made, You Love Me, Ariana Grande. Choose in Texas, of course, Ella Langley, that song is everywhere. Rain Me In, Sam Fender and Olivia Dean. And Die Die, which we just heard a little bit ago, Shakira and Burna Boy. And also on the list, maybe I'm just old, Spend That by Young Miami. I guess I will have to check that out. Also notable, Spotify said that Hate That I Made You Love Me was the most streamed song of the summer.

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Q103, just a few weeks away from the official start of fall, which means spooky season's going to be here. 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
1: I used to think about immature things. 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

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Zodiac sign, it must be a Gemini moon, cause we about to go half. Mistakenly, nobody been in a bag, but how many bodies done been in her?

B103. If you're on the younger side, you may not remember this, but it used to be forbidden to wear white after Labor Day. You could either start wearing white from Easter through Labor Day or Memorial Day through Labor Day, but it was a huge fashion faux pas to wear white after Labor Day. I think it's totally outdated. Not sure what you think, but in a new poll, 67% of people say it's acceptable to wear white after Labor Day. I say you do you.

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3: We feed and serve over 250 kids a week. So to be able to keep ourselves going and make sure that we are doing the best for our kids, we need to make sure that we have funding. We want to make sure that we have the meals for the kids. We want to make sure that our building is up to code. We want to make sure that we have all the items that the kids need. So the funding that we are raising goes towards that. We want to make sure that we have the best programs possible for the kids. Also, field trips. We want to make sure that we take the kids to places that they have never gone before. Just this past summer, we took the kids to Shedd Aquarium. To see the kids go in and touch stingrays was amazing. These are places that kids haven't been able to go to. To be able to provide these things for free for the kids, it's amazing.
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